0: From New York, this is Democracy Now!
1: We've been told the American Revolution was fought over taxes and representation. But the last complaint, the thing our founders were most angry about, goes like this.
2: He has endeavored to bring on the inhabitants of our frontiers, the merciless Indian savages.
1: There's a racial slur in the Declaration of Independence.
0: Ahead of the 250th anniversary of the Declaration of Independence, July 4th, we'll speak with Cherokee journalist Rebecca Nagel. Her new podcast series, First America. She'll join us from Oklahoma. Then the Democratic Socialists score big wins across the country.
3: Another world is possible. That is a world where Gaza is free to live.
4: I think it's the biggest threat to our nation there is, maybe since our founding. That includes World War I, World War II.
0: As President Trump attacks Democratic Socialists, we'll meet Abir Kuwas, the Democratic nominee for New York State Senate. If she wins in November, she'll be the first Palestinian-American to hold office in New York State. Then to Venezuela, where more than 1,700 people have died in devastating earthquakes and rescue operations are still underway.
5: We are procuring, and this is something that has been agreed with the authorities here, 10,000 body bags.
0: Go to Caracas, all that and more coming up. Welcome to Democracy Now!, democracynow.org, The War and Peace Report. I'm Amy Goodman. Officials in Qatar say no high-level meetings are scheduled between the United States and Iran after the Trump administration said it had sent envoys Jared Kushner and Steve Witkoff to Doha for talks following a weekend of tit-for-tat attacks around the Strait of Hormuz. Iran's foreign ministry denied Trump's claim Monday that Tehran had requested the meeting, calling it fake news. Iran, however, said it is sending a delegation to Doha to follow up on the release of $6 billion in frozen Iranian assets. Iran also rejected a plan by France to demine parts of the Strait of Hormuz, warning Paris against provocations. Meanwhile, President Trump's lashed out against the skyrocketing cost of fuel unleashed by his war against Iran. Trump wrote on Truth Social, quote, gasoline retailers must get their prices down immediately, adding that if they fail to lower prices, quote, big problems lie ahead, unquote. Israeli strikes on southern and central Gaza Monday killed at least 8 people, among them 2 children. In one of the attacks, Al Jazeera reports a displaced 23-year-old mother and her 1-year-old daughter were killed when their tent was hit in the Al-Mawasi neighborhood of Khan Yunis. Israel now claims control of some 2/3 of Gaza, with Israeli Finance Minister Bezalel Smotrich calling for the immediate establishment of Israeli settlements in Gaza's northern perimeter. Smotrich spoke on Monday from the city of Sderot on Gaza's border.
6: We are here in Sderot. Today, the IDF holds nearly 70% of the Gaza Strip. We must complete the conquest of the remaining 30%, defeat Hamas, and above all, we need to establish a belt of Jewish settlements within the territory of the Strip as a protective border for Sderot and all the communities of the Gaza envelope.
0: In news from the occupied West Bank, Israeli soldiers killed a 15-year-old Palestinian boy in the city of El Bir near Ramallah Monday. Amir Ahmad Jawad Jaber was reportedly shot in the head and chest during a raid. This comes as a new report by the Israeli human rights group B'Tselem found Israeli soldiers killed at least 54 Palestinian children and teens in the West Bank last year in 2025. The highest rate since Israel occupied the West Bank in 1967. In Venezuela, rescue crews continue to search for tens of thousands of missing people nearly a week after 2 back-to-back earthquakes devastated La Guaira and Caracas. Venezuelan health officials say over 1,700 people are confirmed dead, with the toll expected to soar. Speaking from Caracas, the UN's humanitarian coordinator said Monday people are still being pulled from the rubble.
5: At least 2,500 structured structures affected, most of which fully collapsed. We are procuring, and this is something that has been agreed with the authorities here, 10,000 body bags.
0: This comes as the Associated Press reports the United States deported more than 140 Venezuelans, including several children. They arrived back in Venezuela just hours before the earthquakes. The deportees were left in a hotel in La Guaira, with some survivors describing crawling out of the rubble and barely escaping. This is the mother of one of the men deported to Venezuela from the U.S. She said he suffered life-altering injuries in the disaster. It's believed more than 100 of the deportees have died.
7: The flight arrived at 11 a.m. Then they went through all the migratory process. He called me at 5 p.m. and told me, "I love you so much, Mom. See you tomorrow at home." Like any mother, I prepared a welcome for him with his blue, yellow, and red balloons.
0: We'll go to Caracas later in the broadcast. Ukraine launched a wave of long-range drone attacks on Moscow overnight, the latest in a series of assaults on Russia's capital. A regional governor said a six-month-old baby was killed when a drone crashed into a home. This follows Russian drone and missile attacks on Ukraine Monday that killed at least 8 people and wounded 34 others. On Sunday, Ukrainian drone strikes on 2 Russian oil refineries sparked massive fires. Russian officials say the attacks left 4 people dead. In the United States, the Supreme Court has granted President Trump the power to fire and replace commissioners at independent government agencies. Monday's 6-3 ruling overturns more than 90 years of precedent that insulated regulatory agencies set up by Congress from presidential control. The case centered around Federal Trade Commission Commissioner Rebecca Slaughter, who was fired by Trump without cause in March of last year. In a separate ruling announced Monday, justices ruled 5-4 that Federal Reserve Governor Lisa Cook could remain in her job as she challenges Trump's efforts to fire her. Writing for the majority, Chief Justice John Roberts argued the Trump administration's efforts to end the Federal Reserve's independence is, quote, an interpretive leap out of step with a statute Congress enacted and our nation's tradition of central banking protected from political interference, unquote. Meanwhile, Alvaro Bedoya, former FTC commissioner, also fired by Trump, responded to the ruling by saying, quote, they're making clear that the Wall Street bankers, the central bankers, they deserve an independent, above-the-fray regulator. The rest of us schmucks get stuck with the loyalists, he said. In another major Supreme Court decision, justices ruled 5-4 to uphold a Mississippi law that allows mail-in ballots to be received up to 5 days after an election, as long as they're postmarked by Election Day. A ruling overturning the law could have seen hundreds of thousands of voters disenfranchised in future elections due to postal delays or because they live in remote rural locations. A New York Times review of the 2024 election found at least 725,000 such ballots. The ruling's a blow to President Trump, who sought to limit who can vote by mail while promoting conspiracy theories about mail-in ballots. In response, voting rights journalist Ari Berman wrote, quote, every major study has shown that mail-in voting is safe and secure, but the fact that 4 justices signed on to Trump's crusade to get rid of mail-in ballots is highly disturbing and could embolden the president to attempt to take even more drastic steps to make it harder to vote, Berman said. In another landmark decision Monday, the Supreme Court ruled law enforcement agencies must first obtain a warrant before sweeping up smartphone location data from third-party tech companies like Google. In her majority opinion, Justice Elena Kagan wrote that a lower court should re-examine whether the technique known as geofencing constitutes an unreasonable search under the Fourth Amendment. She wrote, quote, an individual has a reasonable expectation of privacy and records about his cell phone's location, and police intrude on that constitutionally protected interest when they demand the information, unquote. The Supreme Court declined on Monday to consider President Trump's appeal of a $5 million verdict in a civil suit that found he sexually assaulted writer E. Jean Carroll in a department store dressing room in the 1990s and later defamed her. The court dismissed the case without explanation. Trump's lawyers have indicated they'll ask the Supreme Court to consider a second defamation case successfully brought by E. Jean Carroll after Trump called her a liar following the first verdict. Trump was ordered to pay more than $83 million in that case. Meanwhile, the Supreme Court's handing down the final decisions of its term this morning at the time of this broadcast with rulings on birthright citizenship bans on transgender athletes and campaign finance. Separately, the court announced it'll review two Arizona laws requiring people to produce proof of citizenship in order to register to vote. A ruling upholding the laws would dramatically weaken the National Voter Registration Act of 1993. In Colorado, 15-term incumbent Democratic Congress member Diana DeGette faces the most serious primary challenge of her political career from a Democratic socialist seeking to build on last week's upset victories in New York. 29-year-old lawyer Malat Quiroz is campaigning on a platform of Medicare for All, universal child care, ending homelessness, and a complete arms embargo against Israel. Outside groups have poured around $3 million into the race, with super PACs funded by AIPAC and major big tech donors supporting DeGette. Quiroz says her message is getting through despite the flood of negative campaigning against her.
8: These issues are popular with the voters of Denver, right? In fact, socialism is more popular than capitalism for voters of this city. But more than anything, what I would explain is that we already have socialism. It's in our streets, it's in our public schools, it's in our fire stations. What we're fighting for is to extend that kind of guarantee and that security into our health care, into our housing, into our child care and our elder care.
0: Meanwhile, incumbent Colorado Democratic Senator John Hickenlooper faces a challenge from State Senator Julie Gonzalez, a progressive who's the backing also of Democratic Socialists of America. We'll speak to a Democratic Socialist who won the primary in New York later in the broadcast. In immigration news, Gothamist reports more than 70 immigrants detained at the Newark, New Jersey ICE jail known as Delaney Hall have filed federal lawsuits over medical neglect and other abuses. In May, hundreds of detained immigrants at Delaney Hall started a labor and hunger strike that lasted for weeks and ended earlier this month as strikers faced retaliation, including solitary confinement and being transferred to other ICE jails. Delaney Hall is operated by the for-profit prison company Geo Group. In related news, a New York City Council employee who was detained at Delaney Hall for more than 5 months has been released from custody. Rafael Rubio was taken by federal immigrant officers in January during a routine asylum interview. Rubio, who is from Venezuela, was detained despite holding TPS. That's temporary protected status. President Trump purchased up to $5 million worth of stock in the corporation that makes taser weapons just 2 weeks before ICE solicited a $220 million contract for the devices. Trump's investment in Axon Enterprise was first reported by CNBC. This comes as House Democrats are pushing for passage of the No Getting Rich in Congress Act, a bill that would prevent public officials, including the president, from profiting from conflicts of interest. And New York City Mayor Zoran Mamdani's administration has announced the permanent closure of a detention facility inside the Rikers Island jail complex. Mayor Mamdani said in a statement, quote, "For decades, Rikers Island has represented one of the deepest failures of our city government. This milestone brings us closer to ending that chapter. We're replacing a system built around neglect with one centered on rehabilitation," Mayor Mamdani said. This all comes about 7 years after the New York City Council in 2019 approved a plan to shut down Rikers for good. But city officials have said the prison complex won't be ready to close by its 2027 court-mandated deadline. And those are some of the headlines. This is Democracy Now!, democracynow.org, the War and Peace Report. I'm Amy Goodman in New York with Democracy Now!'s Juan Gonzalez in Chicago. Hi, Juan.
9: Hi, Amy, and welcome to all of our listeners and viewers across the country and around the world.
0: Ahead of the 250th anniversary of the Declaration of Independence, Saturday, July 4th, we turn to the people in history most often left out of the nation's founding story. Award-winning Cherokee journalist Rebecca Nagel has partnered with leading Indigenous scholars in a new documentary podcast series called First America. It challenges the conventional U.S. origin story by examining the experiences of Indigenous peoples and also asks what those experiences can teach us about U.S. democracy today. The series also traces how legal doctrines first used to dispossess Indigenous nations continue to impact questions of executive power, immigration, xenophobia, citizenship, territorial expansion, and U.S. foreign policy today. This is a clip from episode one, Merciless Indian Savages.
1: We've been told the American Revolution was fought over taxes and representation. But the last complaint, the thing our founders were most angry about, goes like this.
2: He has endeavored to bring on the inhabitants of our frontiers, the merciless Indian savages.
1: There's a racial slur in the Declaration of Independence. Native people are called savages. Alongside those lofty ideals, our founders included their deep hatred for Indigenous people.
2: The merciless Indian savages, whose known rule of warfare is an undistinguished destruction of all ages, sexes, and conditions.
1: In case you need a refresher, the popular story of the American Revolution goes like this. Britain unjustly imposed taxes on the colonists, and they got mad. But every time they protested, like when they threw tea into the Boston Harbor, the king just imposed harsher laws. The colonists started to see their king as a tyrant.
9: 4,000 troops are now stationed here within our city.
1: Some started talking about independence. Late one night, Paul Revere rode his horse to warn militias waiting outside Boston that the British were coming. The next morning, the militia squared off against the Brits, and the Revolutionary War began. A year later, our founding fathers gathered in Philadelphia to write the Declaration of Independence. But for 2.5 centuries, that document has been telling a different story.
0: That's a clip from episode one of the new podcast series from Pushkin Industries, First America. Host and executive producer, award-winning Cherokee journalist Rebecca Nagel, who's joining us now from Tulsa, Oklahoma. Also author of By the Fire We Carry, The Generations-Long Fight for Justice on Native Land. Rebecca, congratulations on this series. If you can start off by telling us this story about the Declaration of Independence and as you talk about the racist slur it contains.
10: Absolutely. So the part of the Declaration of Independence that we all know is the beginning part with those Enlightenment ideals, all men are created equal. But when you read the document, actually most of it is this list of grievances. So it's our founders kind of listing the reasons why they want to rebel against England. It's all the ways that King George III has hurt the colonists. And a lot of historians think that that list has an order, that it starts with smaller things and that it ends with their biggest complaints, their biggest grievances. And the last grievance in the Declaration of Independence is about merciless Indian savages. And so when you read the document, you know, according to our founders, in their own words, the thing that they were most angry about was Native people. Yet, for 2.5 centuries, the story of the American Revolution that we have all been told is that it was about taxation and representation. And we're frankly just missing the truth of why the American Revolution even happened in the first place.
11: And Rebecca, back in 2011, I did a history of the American press. And one of the things that struck me in the research in my book, for News for All the People, was the extraordinary level of content about Native Americans in the colonial press. I mean, the first newspaper in North America, Benjamin Harris's Public Occurrences, had five separate articles in a three-page newspaper on what he called the barbarous Indians and merciless savages that were, according to him, lurking around the Massachusetts colony. And in fact, in the Boston Tea Party, the Sons of Liberty who donned Native garb did it out of the headquarters of the local newspaper, the Boston Gazette, before they went in to dump the tea in the harbor. So there's always been this narrative issue of the American press and Native Americans during that colonial period. What are your thoughts about the role of the press in creating this narrative?
10: Yeah, absolutely. I mean, I think that it's funny because when you go back in time and you look at primary documents, it's very clear that Native people were omnipresent in the colonists' lives. They were talking about it. I think you could even say they were obsessed with Native people. And then the way that subsequent generations have told that story were erased. But I'm glad that you bring up the Boston Tea Party because that's a great example. So when colonists stormed ships to throw tea into the Boston Harbor, they dressed up like Native people. And it wasn't for a disguise. It wasn't to confuse British officials. It was actually because pretending to be indigenous in this weird and complicated way symbolized freedom and liberty in the early republic. And so as Americans were kind of, you know, saying we're not British, we're no longer English, but we're not yet American, they actually in certain ways pretended to be indigenous or took on parts of indigenous identity to figure out a new national identity. But when we think about what does it mean to be American, we actually don't tell the full story of how early Americans were figuring that out. And so, yeah, I think your point is absolutely right in that when we look back in the history, we're not telling the Native part of the story, but Americans at that time very much were.
0: I wanted to turn to a clip from your first episode of First America, where, Rebecca, you visit a protest in the aftermath of the ICE killing of Renee Good. In this clip, you ask protesters if they know the history of Fort Snelling and its current connection with ICE.
12: How far are we from the historic Fort Snelling?
13: Just right across Highway 62 here.
12: And do you know what happened there?
14: Oh, now, no, don't ask me those kinds of questions. I'm not good with history. It's a historic fort. It's historic.
12: Yeah, I'm sorry to put you on the spot.
14: I mean, the reason this is all happening here is because of the ICE offices that are there, not because of the historic fort. But
12: Well, the fort in the 1860s is actually a concentration camp for Dakota people.
14: Oh,
12: I'm just curious if any of that history feels relevant to what's happening now.
14: Yes, clearly, you know. But I mean, our state. I mean, just, I mean, you watched that video. Thank God that person was there taking the video on their cell phone yesterday so everyone can see what happened, you know.
15: After leaving the protest, I went back to see Nick Estes at his office.
16: The murder of Renee Good and the history of Fort Snelling are actually inseparable. First of all, ICE is headquartered on the Fort Snelling area campus.
15: Do you know if that's because it's federal land?
16: Yeah, it's headquartered there because it's federal land.
15: And why is it federal land?
16: It's federal land because it was once a military reservation from the Zebulon Pike Treaty of 1805. And that was a treaty signed between some Dakota leaders and the United States government to create a military outpost.
15: It's not just the same place. The same thing is happening.
16: People are being hunted in their neighborhoods, in their schools. Places that were considered sanctuary sites, such as hospitals and churches, are no longer off limits. 150 years ago, they were hunting us down to kill us, and now they're hunting down immigrants to deport them.
0: So that's University of Minnesota Native American professor Nick Estes, one of the people you talked to in this series, Rebecca Nagel. Talk about why you feel it's so important. In listening to the episodes of this remarkable series, you're continually going back in time and showing the treatment of Native Americans is a precursor and should have been a warning to, should have been dealt with, so that what's happening today wouldn't be happening.
10: You know, Amy, it was a really interesting experience making this podcast, because when I first set out, I thought I was making a history podcast. You know, I interviewed historians like Nick Estes. I read books. I visited historic sites. Nick and I actually were at Fort Snelling the day that ICE shot and killed Renee Good. And it was just a coincidence. And so what would happen is I would be reporting on America's past, and then the same thing would happen in our present. And what I heard a lot during the ICE surge in Minneapolis was, this is un-American, this is un-American, this is unprecedented. And actually, you know, rounding people up, putting people in detention, even shooting anybody who gets in the way, these are things that our government has done before, not once, not twice, but many, many times. Our government has just done it to people that we don't talk about. It's just this part of our history that as a country we've never dealt with. And I think that most Americans see that what our government did to Native people was bad. You know, I think most Americans would agree. A lot of people agree that our government committed genocide. I think even people who wouldn't go that far would say that, you know, atrocities were committed. But I think the problem is that people don't see that as affecting their lives. Right. It's a distant chapter. You know, it's really unfortunate that in the 1860s, the federal government had a concentration camp for Dakota people at Fort Snelling. But what does that have to do with our present moment? Right. And the government that did those things, right, that rounded people up, that made concentration camps, that's still our government. Right. We never went back and had that edit to say, OK, we have to make sure that that never happens again. Here are the things that we're going to change. And what we're seeing in this moment isn't new, isn't un-American, isn't unprecedented, but is these aspects of our government that we thought would stay at the margins, right, that would only affect certain people, getting pulled to the center. And so I kind of think of it as what our government did to Native people, almost like setting up fault lines in American government and American democracy. And what we're living through in our current moment is the earthquake.
11: And this relationship that you try to bring out, not only in terms of the ideals of democracy, but also the quest for empire and land in American history.
10: Yeah, and so one of the biggest myths, I would say the biggest myth about the founding of the United States, is that our founders built a democracy. Right? That's the story. Even on the left, that's the story that we want to tell, and that's only half true. Because they also built an empire. So actually, the same summer that our founders are writing

0: blueprint of democracy that was following the blueprint of empire. And you know what it looks like? It looks like authoritarianism, right? Because when you're controlling people's lives, when they don't have any say, when they don't have accountability, when you're governing top down, I mean, that's what we call authoritarianism. And so this idea, the political moment that we're in right now, so many people are searching, where did this rise of authoritarianism come from? How is it happening in the United States? People are looking abroad, you know, so people are looking to Putin's Russia or Hungary or even Nazi Germany. And we only have to look into our own history. And actually, the reason that this is happening now is because we have let that part of our government fester. And we thought that it would always stay separate, right? We thought that it wouldn't infect American democracy, that we could be an empire and that we could be a democracy, you know, and that they would stay separate, that never the two shall meet. And that's just not how government works. And so, you know, from birthright citizenship to bombing boats in the Caribbean to going to war with Iran to, you know, detaining migrant families to deploying the National Guard to U.S. cities. All of these things that the Trump administration is doing, its power to do those things actually goes back to policies we first passed to dispossess indigenous people.
1: Rebecca Nagle, we're going to end with the trailer to your First America podcast series.
2: Chiefs fans?
3: Hell yeah. Yes.
2: This past year, I've been out traveling the country.
4: Chiefs on three. One, two, three. Chiefs!
2: To try to understand something about America.
5: I feel like that's going to happen a lot.
2: About where Native people fit in.
6: Do you know who Native Americans are?
7: Yes, they were the people, they're the first people to live here.
6: Do Native Americans still exist?
7: Maybe. I don't really think so.
2: And the history we've pushed aside.
8: Do you think most people who come to this spot, do you think that they come here to honor the atrocity that happened here?
9: No, they're doing winter sports.
2: Going all the way back to how the United States began.
10: We hold these truths to be self-evident, that all men are created equal.
11: The Declaration, which is full of these beautifully rendered sentences and paragraphs about Enlightenment ideals, does also have this darker history to it.
10: The merciless Indian savages, whose known rule of warfare is an undistinguished destruction of...
11: If we don't understand the full context in which our nation was founded, we won't understand the full context in which our nation now finds itself.
2: So, it's been 250 years since 1776. How's this democracy of ours going?
12: Okay, I need a merge.
13: My wife called me, somebody got shot. Damn, the photos are really bad.
2: We've seen the military deployed to U.S. cities, invasions of foreign countries, billionaires out of control, and a president with unchecked power. I keep hearing people say, this isn't who we are as a country.
14: What is happening right now in America is fundamentally un-American.
15: This is just so un-American.
2: But what I've learned the past year is that U.S. history tells a different story.
16: 150 years ago, they were collecting bounties on us and hunting us down to kill us, and now they're hunting down immigrants to deport them.
17: Is that a new thing? This is what we've done. We're good at this.
2: As we see more and more signs of fascism, people keep looking to other countries to understand it. But it's right here in our own history.
17: I don't believe we would have ended up in the same spot if people had realized what the structure of the United States government is.
2: I want us to know how we got here, because otherwise, we will never find our way out.
1: Cherokee journalist Rebecca Nagle just launched a new documentary podcast series called First America, the true story of the founding of the United States. Coming up, as Democratic socialists score big wins across the United States, we'll be joined by one of those winners, a New York City Democratic socialist, Abir Kawas, the Democratic nominee for the New York State Senate from Queens. Stay with us.

0: Snake Coop by Marie Sue. This is Democracy Now!, democracynow.org. I'm Mimi Goodman with Juan Gonzalez. After a string of victories of Democratic socialists in primaries across the United States, centrist Democrats, as well as President Trump, are pushing back. The DSA, or Democratic Socialists of America, endorsed about 150 candidates this year, with 35 either winning primaries or advancing in races in Oregon, California, Georgia, Pennsylvania, New Jersey, Maine, Washington, D.C., and New York. In the Colorado primaries today, the DSA is backing 29-year-old Milat Quiros against incumbent Congress member, longtime Congress member Diana DeGette. And former DSA member, State Senator Julie Gonzalez, is looking to unseat Senator John Hickenlooper. Over the past decade, the DSA has grown from about 5,000 members to over 100,000 members and 200 chapters across the country. On Monday, President Trump called the Democratic Socialists the greatest threat to the nation.
1: It's not socialism, it's really communism. They use the word social democrat because it sounds so nice, but it's really communism you're talking about. I think it's the biggest threat to our nation there is, maybe since our founding. That includes World War I, World War II, September 11th. It includes the Pearl Harbor attack. I think this is the biggest threat to our nation.
0: Just 2 days after the DSA sweep in New York primaries last week, a group of centrist Democrats led by Long Island, New York Congressmember Tom Suozzi signed a letter titled Promise to America, distancing themselves from the DSA. The letter states, quote, "We are capitalists, not socialists. We want safety, not lawlessness. We're mainstream, not extreme. We're proud, not ashamed of America," Suozzi wrote. Well, we'll be joined shortly by a proud Democratic socialist who won her primary for the New York State Senate last week. If she's elected in November, she'll be the first Palestinian American and the first Muslim woman in the New York State Legislature. This is Abir Kawas speaking to supporters after winning her primary with a 20-point lead against State Assembly member Stephen Raga last Tuesday.
2: If after October 7th, imagine if every single Democratic politician said, in order to end this cycle of violence, we need an end to occupation. Imagine if every single Democratic politician, whether they were a city councilor or they were a state legislator or a congressperson, said, we want to end occupation and not fund genocide. We could have saved thousands, hundreds of thousands of lives of Gazans and Palestinians. And that is why we say another world is possible. That is a world where Gaza is free to live. Where working class communities in Queens, in New York, all over the United States, but all over the world have dignity in their lives. That is a world where student activists like Mahmoud Khalil, like Leka Cordia, could have spent the last year with their families instead of missing the birth of their child and languishing in prison for a year. And that is a world where my father, whose family was displaced from Palestine in the Nakba, who came to the United States and was incarcerated for 3 years and then deported, that would be a world where my father could be in this audience to witness his daughter make history.
0: That's Abir Kawas, Democratic nominee for the New York State Senate from Queens, joining us now in our New York studio. Welcome to Democracy Now!, Abir. Congratulations on your victory in the Democratic primary.
3: Thank you.
0: If you win in November, you'll be the first Palestinian American to hold a seat in the New York State Senate.
3: Yes, I believe it's the entire New York State.
0: If you can go through your platform as President Trump not only calls DSA members like you the greatest threat the United States has ever known, two, on the same day, talking about the housing bill that he has yet to sign, calling it a yawn, and calling affordability a con job.
3: Mm-hmm. Well, firstly, I want to say it's incredible to be the first Palestinian and Muslim woman in the New York State Legislature. And that is for many reasons, but beyond representation, I believe that is really mostly because as a Palestinian, I come from a group of people who have been waiting for years and years and years for politicians to speak out against the human rights abuses, the genocide, the occupation of our people. And we are a group that has been erased, has been ignored, and has been denied our rights by people in office. And so to actually have the opportunity to be elected into office in this moment is so monumentous because it really gives a chance for us to not only go in and advocate for working class communities, for communities that are struggling, but also advocate for communities that are erased, like the Palestinian community. But it also gives us a chance to go in with strength and to say, this is what people want to see. Now, you mentioned, you know, the president and him talking about democratic socialists as if we are a threat. Really, what we are saying is that we want to make sure that people who are struggling are provided the best social services possible by our government, are provided the best transit, the best education, you know, the best healthcare possible, the most affordable healthcare possible by our government, our same government that is spending billions of dollars killing people abroad. So for me, that is not a threat to people. I think that is a really hopeful message that so many Americans and so many people are looking for. And that is why we were able to win in these landslide victories.
4: Abir, I wanted to ask you about some legislation that was introduced by Zohran Mamdani when he was an assembly member and State Senator Jabari Brisport, the Not on Our Dime Act. And what's been your role in that campaign?
3: Yes. So I worked with then Assemblymember Mamdani years ago to help write and introduce a bill called Not on Our Dime. Now, we had found out as Palestinian activists on the ground that millions of dollars were being raised in New York State to fund settler entities, to fund settlers going to Palestine to steal Palestinian land, to commit atrocities against Palestinians, to commit violence against Palestinians. And we said that is not okay for these organizations that are raising these monies to do that under the guise of charitable status. And that was something that we introduced to the New York State, both through socialists in office, then Assemblymember Zohran Mamdani and Senator Jabari Brisport. And one thing that is really fundamental about what we did was that when we introduced that bill, people thought that that would be the end of Zohran Mamdani's career. People had said that to him. People had said that this was, you know, one step too far. And what we saw was that in the mayoral election, that his being part of introducing the Not on Our Dime bill, him standing up for Palestinian human rights, him having a politics of conscience and consistency on this issue was something that really pierced through to voters' hearts and made them really feel committed and feel like he could actually deliver on the affordability agenda that he promised because of how consistent he was in his politics.
4: And could you talk about the enormous change that has occurred among the voting public, especially in New York, but across much of the country on the issue of Palestine and the Israeli occupation? Has that surprised you?
3: Yes, of course. I mean, it has not surprised me because as an activist on the ground, I know that there have been millions of people, and you have all reported on millions of people for years now who have hit the streets, who have said, we want an end to the genocide in Gaza, that we want an end to the occupation in Palestine. This is what most people on the streets are saying. And truly, when we went to knock on doors, and this was for a local state election, where, you know, the main issues that our constituents are facing are dealing with affordable housing, are dealing with their inability to afford healthcare, right? Who are looking for better education policy, all those things. they also were looking for candidates who were speaking out about Palestine. They were also looking for candidates who were anti-war. And when they found out that I was somebody who was part of introducing Not on Our Dime, that made people extremely enthusiastic to vote for our campaign in our district. And so I think that what we are seeing is a reflection of the frustration that so many New Yorkers, but so many Americans have felt about having a perspective, about going and watching the news every single day or looking at their phones and being so disgusted by the world that they are seeing and not seeing that be reflected by their politicians and not seeing their politicians act in urgency or reflect what they are thinking about and what they're looking for.
0: If you can talk about the debate, not between the Democrats and the Republicans right now, but within the Democratic Party. I mean, Chuck Schumer is the head of the Democratic Party in the Senate. He's the minority leader, and he also is a senator from New York. Have they endorsed you?
3: No, they have not endorsed me. And of course, you know, I just got through a primary campaign where you often have less endorsements than when you go into the general. But what I will say is that we ran a campaign against a progressive legislator. And what we are seeing right now is a redefinition of what people want to define as progressive politics, and that Palestine needs to be part of that fold. Having an anti-war platform needs to be part of that. If you are saying, I want to deliver affordability, if you're saying you're against ICE, then people will only see that as consistent in your politics if you're also saying that you're against a genocide in Palestine. So in many ways, we are transforming the Democratic Party and also the progressive voice in the Democratic Party to make sure that it includes speaking out about Palestine. And that is what we're seeing in this race, that the thing that differentiated us from another progressive was us being on the forefront of that.
0: What did your dad say when you won? Your deported dad.
3: Yes. My dad is so proud and happy, but of course, it was really difficult to win. I mentioned in my speech to be someone who is making history, but not to be able to have my dad in the room is really devastating for us. It was a sad moment because he couldn't be there with us. And until now, you know, he is celebrating and I can't celebrate with him. He's celebrating with his family. He's buying kanafa, you know, this like Palestinian sweet for all his family members. But this is the idea of family separation that I often talk about. And it's not just my family. It's been happening to so many families. It's continuing to happen, is that when somebody is separated from their family, they miss out on some of the most beautiful transformative moments of their lives, their birthdays, their graduations, right? Them getting their first job, graduating from college. And in this case, it meant a lot to win a position that I, in many ways, worked up to because I was always an organizer and advocate because of what happened, you know, to my father. But to not have him there to witness that was, you know, devastating for my entire family.
0: Abir Kawas, I want to thank you so much for being with us. DSA-backed Democratic nominee for the New York State Senate from Queens. If elected in November, she'll be the first Palestinian-American and Muslim woman in the New York State legislature. Coming up, we go to Venezuela. More than 1,700 people have died in devastating earthquakes, but the number is expected to soar. Over 100 Venezuelans died after being deported hours before the earthquakes to Caracas from the United States. Stay with us.

0: downhill strugglers singing when first unto this country. This is Democracy Now!, democracynow.org. I'm Mimi Goodman with Juan Gonzalez. As we turn now to Venezuela, where rescue efforts continue as tens of thousands of people remain missing, trapped under the rubble of flattened homes and buildings nearly a week after two back-to-back earthquakes devastated La Guaira and Caracas. Rescue teams are desperately searching for survivors, with Venezuelan health officials saying Monday over 1,700 people are confirmed dead, with the toll expected to soar. The UN has said they are procuring 10,000 body bags. This all comes as the Associated Press reports it's believed more than 100 Venezuelans who were deported from the United States to Caracas hours before the earthquakes have died. Very few survivors of that group describe being left in a hotel in La Guaira and having to crawl out of the rubble. For more, we go to Caracas, where we're joined by Beatriz Ochoa, the Norwegian Refugee Council's Latin America head of advocacy. Describe what's happening as you sit there today, Beatriz.
1: Thank you very much for having me and the Norwegian Refugee Council. What we are seeing is a lot of devastation, not only in Caracas, but also in other parts of the country, and particularly in the coastal town of La Guaira and surroundings. We are seeing also a lot of solidarity from the Venezuelan people. This is some of the things that have surprised me the most in a good way. People sharing sometimes very little what they have, but everybody wants to help. Everybody wants to support their neighbors, their friends, of course, their family members. But we're also seeing that, of course, this is going to be something that needs support for the long term. We're seeing people staying in parks as shelters, in schools also as temporary shelters. And this is, of course, a good step into the right direction, because people are safe. They are not sleeping in the streets. But this is only, or this can only be a temporary measure. We will need to transition to more medium and longer term solutions, so that people can have affordable housing and a more dignified place to sleep and to be able to rebuild their lives.
2: And Beatriz, I wanted to ask you, but the U.S. sanctions against Venezuela are largely still in place. What has been the impact of these sanctions on the ability of the Venezuelan government to deliver assistance to their citizens?
1: This has something that has been in place for many years. And in the past, the sanctions have impacted the humanitarian operations in a way that there's a lot of due diligence from the banks, from the financial institutions. There's a lot of difficulties to process payments for our staff, for suppliers. So it's more difficult, more expensive, more bureaucratic to do procurement. Now, we welcome the general license that was issued a few days ago, that it's supposed to allow operations that are intended for humanitarian operations. This has only been in place for a few days. And I think what it's going to be most important is that financial institutions and banks are able to follow this license. Sometimes they are very afraid and then become like averse to process any operation that has the tag Venezuela, because they have fines, huge amount of fines. So we welcome this waiver, so that banks and other financial institutions could feel more relief. This is a very positive step. I think it can be a little bit too soon to test it, but for sure it's a very positive development.
2: And I wanted to ask you as well about the Bolivarian Revolution always emphasized organizing at the neighborhood or grassroots levels, development of communes. Has this type of a grassroots organization demonstrated itself in terms of the rescue and operations that have occurred so far since the earthquakes?
1: Yeah, it's been a lot of the neighbors and the community that have organized themselves. And recently I was in a school where that is being used as a temporary shelter. And we were told that it was organized by communes and that they were trying to help the people that are already like in their neighborhoods and so on. And of course, this is a way to organize, maybe not the only way, but that's how the school was organizing themselves. I also visited parks, and they were organizing in a different way. It was more volunteers, neighbors, and the community themselves that was doing, for instance, like who's cleaning the toilets, who is making sure that meals are distributed in a more equitable way. So this is there are different ways that the community are organizing themselves. I can tell you that.
0: And can you talk about your call, the Norwegian Refugee Council's call, and so many others for more support from the international community? What would that look like?
1: Of course, thank you. The Norwegian Refugee Council is calling for the international community to keep supporting the Venezuelan people. Already before the crisis, there were 7 million people in need of humanitarian assistance, and the funding situation had fallen very short in the last few years. So this needs to stop. The support, it's been great. There's been already a few countries that have sent search and rescue teams that have already pledged certain amounts of money. This is very generous. We all very much welcome this. We need the money to provide life-saving assistance, as I said at the beginning, as safe or safer places to sleep with dignity, where people can have privacy, where people can take showers and have minimum standards of hygiene. But we also will need support for children. Schools are being used as temporary shelters. This is the case in many other crises. This is not just for this one. But children will need access to education, to temporary learning spaces where they can have a sense of normality, but also some psychosocial support, some basic tools that can make a difference between processing the traumatic experiences that they have gone through and being more resilient in the short, medium, and long term. Another message from the Norwegian Refugee Council is that the support from the international community needs to be sustained over time. So again, not only in the short term, but this will need a long run. I see it as a marathon, not as a sprint. So we will need support for the months and years to come.
0: Beatriz Ochoa, I want to thank you for being with us. Norwegian Refugee Council's Latin America Head of Advocacy, joining us from Caracas, Venezuela. Again, it's believed over 100 Venezuelans deported to Venezuela just hours before the earthquakes have perished. That does it for our show. We'll post a Spanish interview with Beatriz at democracynow.org. Also, we're hiring an education program manager and fundraising and outreach interns. Find out more at democracynow.org/jobs. I'm Amy Goodman with Juan Gonzalez for another edition of Democracy Now!

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0: I was happy as a lark. But now I go for walks, to the movies, maybe to the park. I have a seat on the same old bench to watch the children play. You know, tomorrow is their future, but for me, just another day. They all gather around me. They seem to know my name. We laugh, tell a few jokes, but it still doesn't ease my pain. I know I can't hide from a memory, though day after day I've tried. I keep saying she'll be back, but today again I've lied.
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We've been going through a lot of changes for about 6 months or so. It's been real hard to talk to one another. You know, a relationship ain't nothing without communication.

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She said, you're right. I said, I know you love me, and I love you. Then we started holding each other.

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0: Hola, my friend. 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

Hola, ¿qué tal, mi gente? My name is Byron, the curator, and I'm the host of Cafecito, which is now proudly airing here on Avanza 88.3 KUUB, Salt Lake City, Utah. Get ready for a mix of Latin alternative from indie rock and pop to hip hop and more, as well as sprinkling in iconic American rock gems through the eras. This is all recorded at Southern California's Latin Alt HD3 Studios, and I hope you enjoy.

Buenos días, mi gente linda. Bienvenidas, bienvenidos. Pasen adelante. Welcome, come on in. You're here on Cafecito. I'm Byron, the curator, your host. And it's Wednesday morning, so I hope this playlist helps you get through the hump of the week. And you just heard something from an Argentinian band. They're called Siamés. And although they might be from Argentina, they do sing in English. And that's their song, As Soon As I Discover, from their most recent album, Melodramatic. I got a fantastic playlist in store for you, so please stick around to the very end. Up next, from an album that was released in 2011 called Turista del Amor, here's the band Jot Dog with Corazón de Metal.

tenemos música de un grupo desde Colombia. Eso es Diamante Eléctrico con su canción Hacia la Noche. And it's also featuring Bunbury. This song can be found on a re-release of an album, their fourth album called Butres, that was released in 2018. But later on, the following year, in 2019, they re-released it and enlisted the help of many, many great Latin American artists. And it's a fantastic collaboration album, by the way. If you haven't checked it out, go check it out when you get the chance. You're here on 88.5 Bilingual Sounds, Public Radio for Southern California, and this is where music is our second language. We're also syndicated at Avanza 88.3 KUB in Salt Lake City, Utah. Let's get into something with a little bit more soul. This one comes from the Womack Sisters. It's called

We got the legend herself, Selena, with Fotos y Recuerdos y un cafecito. Also, by the way, have you noticed that we extended our giveaway to win two tickets to see Rawayana at the Kia Forum on Sunday, November 15th? 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We're going to be selecting winners next week. Up next, from Oceanside, California, we got new music from Obed Padilla. Let's get into the title track of his latest EP. Here is Rodeo Clown.

local music spotlight right there. And new music from one of my faves. It's Twin C's with Let Them Talk. And you heard it here on Cafecito. I'm Byron, the curator. You can find me here Monday through Friday, 9 a.m. through 1 p.m., building a playlist to help you get through the hump of the week. Coming up next, it's another local music spotlight. It comes from a group called Jules and the Rollers. And very soon, this week actually, is going to be the debut of their new album, Dirty Little Rock and Roller. So let's get into this one. It's called I Need Love.

Desde España tenemos un grupo llamado Shego. Acaban de escuchar su canción Aunque Duela aquí en Cafecito. You know, there's so many shows happening in and around Southern California. Make sure you stay up to date and get over to our website, bilingualsounds.org, because we have our concert calendar right there on the homepage. And one of those concerts coming up that I'm very, very excited for, Bilingual Sounds presents Cheo and his full band over at the Paramount Theater on September 26th. It's going to be a Saturday, and it's going to be a whole lot of fun. Please go grab your tickets. They're available at dice.fm. I'm going to be there for sure. Cheo's one of those artists that makes you dance at every song. So let's get into one of his newest. Here's Cheo with Groupie.

We got the sounds of La Lom, also known as the Los Angeles League of Musicians. That's Lucia from their self-titled debut album that was released about 2 years now. Time flies when you're having fun. And also La Lom is going to have a busy summer. They're going to be part of the Constellation Tour, joining the Sacred Souls and the Womack Sisters. They're going to be hitting up the Santa Barbara Bowl August 30th. And we're here on the second hour of Cafecito. Thank you so much for sticking around. You ready for more discoveries? Well, this one comes from a band of Tuareg musicians. There are Tuareg is an ethnic group from the Sahara Desert in the region of southern Algeria and northern Mali. This is Tinariwen with their song Ergrad Efeu. I hope I said that right, and I hope you enjoy it. It's going to be a lot of fun, I promise.

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We've got Kisses Blowing Your Way from the Mexican artist Sam Vasquez. It's her newest song called Moi, Moi, Moi here on Bilingual Sounds 88.5 Public Radio for Southern California, where music is our second language, and we're also syndicated over at Avanza 88.3 KUB. I'm Byron, a curator, your host, and all month long here on Bilingual Sounds, we're celebrating Pride Month. Also, by the way, happy Pride Month, one and all. Hope you're taking up space. And here on Bilingual Sounds, you're definitely taking up space and providing a little bit extra visibility to our LGBTQ plus and queer community. This next one comes from the Colombian queer artist, Lido Pimienta. It's a new one called Talento.

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1: 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I'm El Cowley. Coming up at 5 tonight on Avanza 88.3, a whole new set of Un Abrazo from DJ Nia Noel. Suffering from a midweek slump, Un Abrazo is the perfect thing to get you up and moving. Featuring artists from around the globe, there's a little something for everyone. That's Un Abrazo tonight at 5, only on Avanza 88.3. Now let's get back into the tunes with Byron on Cafecito.

You're here on Cafecito, mi gente, where you just never know what you're going to be listening to next. You never know what's going to arouse the senses. And that right there, it's a local music spotlight, music from Sancha with Capricho del Diablo. Sancha also identifies as queer and LGBTQ+, and here during the month of June, giving extra visibility and extra love to our LGBTQ+ community members. Up next, another queer artist for you in the mix. It's from the Chilean artist Javiera Mena. Here is Mujer Contra Mujer, and happy Pride Month, y'all.

taking it back to 2005 to the second album Gorillaz released called Demon Days. You just heard there here on Bilingual Sounds. Also, by the way, I want to let you know about our latest ticket giveaway that we posted earlier this week. We have your chance at winning two tickets to see Robbie Krieger, the famed Doors guitarist, performing over at the Greek Theater August 29th. And this is a special show that he's calling Spanish Caravan, where he and a couple of special guests are going to be reinterpreting music from the Doors in Espanol. So it's a very special show. Go check it out. It's up on our Instagram right now. All the details and informations are right there. Find us using the handle at Bilingual Sounds. Up next, desde la República Dominicana, tenemos a Alex Ferreira con Boomerang.

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2: 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Morgan's novel, Now Then, follows a young Black Cuban-American woman uncovering family secrets stretching from revolutionary Cuba to Harvard in the early 90s. 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We come from broadcast journalism. The pace of TV news especially is relentless. What do you feel you were finally able to explore more deeply or thoroughly through fiction?
4: I think I was able to explore culture and our society's reaction to the news more deeply through fiction. I think the beautiful thing about being a journalist is that we get to report real facts, right? We traffic in truth. That's our purpose. That's our work. But with fiction, it was this incredible complement to storytelling where I got to not just respond to the facts in real time, but actually give them context and meaning and give shape to what was happening.
2: Right. I especially noticed, you know, when you write about revolutionary Cuba, you know, we get a very intimate angle to it that we don't necessarily always see, especially I notice when it comes to the Black Cuban experience of what that was like.
4: And that was super important to me. I'm glad you recognize that.
2: Well, Morgan Radford is an NBC News anchor and correspondent, author of the debut novel Now Then. The novel is available wherever books are sold, and a Spanish language version of the book will be coming out. Morgan, gracias.
4: Gracias.
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Spotlight. It's music from Young Gatita with Pick at Your Face from her most recent album, Shoelace Ain't a Knot. And when that album came out about 2 years ago, I called it early because it was released in January. And I called it early. It was my favorite album of the entire year. And it stayed that way up until 2025. You're here on Bilingual Sounds. Let's get into this one from Timbiriche. It's Besos de Ceniza.

Got an amazing singer-songwriter from here in Southern California. We're so happy to have her. It's a local music spotlight. It's Nancy Sanchez teaming up with Flor de Toloache con Puerta del Sol. Hey, we're going to be jumping into the next hour of music here on Cafecito, so please stay close. Continue hanging out with me. I mean, who else am I going to share all this cool music with, huh? Yeah, come on, stick around. And up next, I got the latest from Siddhartha. And by the way, he's going to be at the YouTube Theater August 6th. Here's his new track, Escápate Conmigo.

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What'd you think of that new Olivia Rodrigo song right at the top of the hour? Hope you enjoyed it. I think it was a great transition into the new song from the Colombian singer-songwriter Sofia Cordova right there. It's a new one called Blisters, and it's going to be on off of the new Sofia Cordova EP called North Star, which is going to be 100% in English. She does do music in Spanish, but she just decided to challenge herself with this new EP. You're here in the fourth hour of Bilingual Sounds here in the afternoon. Buenas tardes. Hope this playlist is helping you get through the hump of the week right in the middle. It's always the hardest to get through. But remember, we got Thursday and then Friday and then the weekend. And we're going to get into some good tunes right now. This one comes from a Japanese band called Never Young Beach. It's a song translated to Let's Go Home.

A local music spotlight right there. It's Doris Anahí with It Wasn't You, and I hope you enjoyed it. A good addition here to your Wednesday afternoon. You're here on Cafecito. I'm Byron, the curator. I'm here with you every single day, 9 a.m. through 1 p.m. We got some music from Gypsy Kings coming up next, and it's a good little reminder that they're going to be performing over at the Grove of Anaheim August 6th, and then at the Greek Theater August 7th. And if you want to stay up to date with all the shows happening here in and around Southern California, we have our resourceful concert calendar on our website, bilingualsounds.org. All right, let's get into this one. Is Dijo B, Dijo Ba.

the pretty little tune. It's from the New York-based Costa Rican artist Julia Calvin with her new track, Allegory, and you found it here on Bilingual Sounds. This is 88.5 Public Radio for Southern California, where music is our second language. We're also syndicated over at Avanza 88.3 KUB in Salt Lake City, Utah. And a little disclaimer for my folks out in Salt Lake City, Utah. This show, to be syndicated, does have to be pre-recorded and aired at a later date. So please be mindful of that whenever I'm talking about holidays or about specific dates, at least by a week at the max. Up next in the mix, we got The Sincere's, who's going to be releasing a new album later on this year called Love Stories. They're also going to be hitting up the Wiltern on October 17th. Here's their latest single, Did You Know?

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2: 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I'm El Cowley. Coming up at 5 tonight on Avanza 88.3, a whole new set of Un Abrazo from DJ Nia Noel. Suffering from a midweek slump, Un Abrazo is the perfect thing to get you up and moving. 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

Hola, that song you just heard was mine. My name is Gale, soy boricua de pura cepa, nacida en Arecibo y criada con mucho amor y ritmo, obviamente. Muchas gracias for letting my music play all the way through. You can find me on Instagram at Gale, that's G-A-L-E, and don't tune away because there's still so much music to discover here on Bilingual Sounds Public Radio, donde la música está brutal, obligado. Chao.

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throwing it back to 1984. Ooh, so good. Off of their debut album, self-titled Soda Stereo con Sobredosis de TV. ¿Y han escuchado que Soda Stereo va a regresar para una gira aquí en los Estados Unidos? Están llamando el Echoes Tour, and it's happening over at the Kia Forum on September 12th. And they're kind of bringing back Gustavo Cerati back to life with high tech, like just technology being interpreted here. So it's good. It should be interesting, but they did try this out in Argentina and it was received with positive reviews. I'm Barney Curator, and well, that about does it for me here today. Hope you had a lot of fun. Hope you found your new favorite song, your new favorite artist, and I hope you'll join me again tomorrow, 9 a.m. through 1 p.m. I leave you off here with music from Gustavo Galindo, a Mexican-American singer-songwriter here in Southern California. This is from his latest album, Between Two Worlds. We got Don't Give In.

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Hola, ¿qué tal, mi gente? My name is Byron, the curator, and I'm the host of Cafecito, which is now proudly airing here on Avanza, 88.3 KUUB, Salt Lake City, Utah. Get ready for a mix of Latin alternative from indie rock and pop to hip-hop and more, as well as sprinkling in iconic American rock gems through the eras. This is all recorded at Southern California's Latin Alt HD3 Studios, and I hope you enjoy.

Buenos días, mi gente linda. Bienvenidas, bienvenidos. Pasen adelante. Welcome, come on in. You're here on Cafecito. I'm Byron, the curator, your host. And it's Wednesday morning, so I hope this playlist helps you get through the hump of the week. And you just heard something from an Argentinian band. They're called Siamese. And although they might be from Argentina, they do sing in English. And that's their song, As Soon As I Discover, from their most recent album, Melodramatic. I got a fantastic playlist in store for you, so please stick around to the very end. Up next, from an album that was released in 2011 called Turista del Amor, here's the band Jot Dog with Corazón de Metal.

Ahí tenemos música de un grupo desde Colombia. Eso es Diamante Eléctrico con su canción Hacia la Noche. And it's also featuring Bunbury. This song can be found on a re-release of an album, their fourth album called Butres, that was released in 2018. But later on, the following year, in 2019, they re-released it and enlisted the help of many, many great Latin American artists. And it's a fantastic collaboration album, by the way. If you haven't checked it out, go check it out when you get the chance. You're here on 88.5 Bilingual Sounds, Public Radio for Southern California, and this is where music is our second language. We're also syndicated at Avanza 88.3 KUB in Salt Lake City, Utah. Let's get into something with a little bit more soul. This one comes from the Womack Sisters. It's called

got the legend herself, Selena, with Fotos y Recuerdos y un cafecito. Also, by the way, have you noticed that we extended our giveaway to win two tickets to see Rawayana at the Kia Forum on Sunday, November 15th? 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We're going to be selecting winners next week. Up next, from Oceanside, California, we got new music from Obed Padilla. Let's get into the title track of his latest EP. Here is Rodeo Clown.

local music spotlight right there. And new music from one of my faves. It's Twin C's with Let Them Talk. And you heard it here on Cafecito. I'm Byron, the curator. You can find me here Monday through Friday, 9 a.m. through 1 p.m., building a playlist to help you get through the hump of the week. Coming up next, it's another local music spotlight. It comes from a group called Jules and the Rollers. And very soon, this week actually, is going to be the debut of their new album, Dirty Little Rock and Roller. So let's get into this one. It's called I Need Love.

Desde España tenemos un grupo llamado Shego. Acaban de escuchar su canción Aunque Duela aquí en Cafecito. You know, there's so many shows happening in and around Southern California. Make sure you stay up to date and get over to our website, bilingualsounds.org, because we have our concert calendar right there on our homepage. And one of those concerts coming up that I'm very, very excited for, Bilingual Sounds presents Cheo and his full band over at the Paramount Theater on September 26th. It's going to be a Saturday, and it's going to be a whole lot of fun. Please go grab your tickets. They're available at dice.fm. I'm going to be there for sure. Cheo's one of those artists that makes you dance at every song. So let's get into one of his newest. Here's Cheo with Groupie.

We got the sounds of La Lom, also known as the Los Angeles League of Musicians. That's Lucia from their self-titled debut album that was released about 2 years now. Time flies when you're having fun. And also La Lom is going to have a busy summer. They're going to be part of the Constellation Tour, joining the Sacred Souls and the Womack Sisters. They're going to be hitting up the Santa Barbara Bowl August 30th. And we're here on the second hour of Cafecito. Thank you so much for sticking around. You ready for more discoveries? Well, this one comes from a band of Tuareg musicians. There are Tuareg is an ethnic group from the Sahara Desert in the region of southern Algeria and northern Mali. This is Tinariwen with their song Ergrad Efeu. I hope I said that right, and I hope you enjoy it. It's going to be a lot of fun, I promise.

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got Kisses Blowing Your Way from the Mexican artist Sam Vasquez. It's her newest song called Moi, Moi, Moi here on Bilingual Sounds 88.5, public radio for Southern California, where music is our second language, and we're also syndicated over at Avanza 88.3 KUB. I'm Byron, a curator, your host, and all month long here on Bilingual Sounds, we're celebrating Pride Month. Also, by the way, happy Pride Month, one and all. Hope you're taking up space. And here on Bilingual Sounds, you're definitely taking up space and providing a little bit extra visibility to our LGBTQ plus and queer community. This next one comes from the Colombian queer artist, Lido Pimienta. It's a new one called Talento.

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2: Utah State Parks, providing life jackets at loaner stations throughout the summer. Utah law says there must be at least one properly sized and serviceable U.S. Coast Guard approved life jacket for each person aboard a vessel.
3: Hola, you're listening to Avanza 88.3 on this Wednesday, July 1st. I'm Edgar Zuniga, and today marks 2 years for me since I joined Avanza, and I just want to say thank you. Gracias. 2 years ago, we didn't even have a name. Today, we're sharing Utah stories, discovering incredible music together, and growing alongside this amazing community. And remember, you chose the name Avanza. The community did. This station truly belongs to all of us. Así que de todo corazón, gracias. Gracias por avanzar con nosotros. And speaking of advancing, México avanza. Se acabó la maldición. El Tri ganó su primer partido de eliminación directa. Mexico won its first knockout match since 1986. Qué noche. Now we'll see if Team USA can punch its ticket tonight against Bosnia and Herzegovina. This is Avanza 88.3.

here on Cafecito, mi gente, where you just never know what you're going to be listening to next. You never know what's going to arouse the senses. And that right there, it's a local music spotlight, music from Sancha with Capricho del Diablo. Sancha also identifies as queer and LGBTQ+, and here during the month of June, giving extra visibility and extra love to our LGBTQ+ community members. Up next, another queer artist for you in the mix. It's from the Chilean artist Javiera Mena. Here is Mujer Contra Mujer, and happy Pride Month, y'all.

taking it back to 2005 to the second album Gorillaz released called Demon Days. You just heard there here on Bilingual Sounds. Also, by the way, I want to let you know about our latest ticket giveaway that we posted earlier this week. We have your chance at winning 2 tickets to see Robbie Krieger, the famed Doors guitarist, performing over at the Greek Theater August 29th. And this is a special show that he's calling Spanish Caravan, where he and a couple of special guests are going to be reinterpreting music from the Doors in Espanol. So it's a very special show. Go check it out. It's up on our Instagram right now. All the details and informations are right there. Find us using the handle at Bilingual Sounds. Up next, desde la República Dominicana, tenemos a Alex Ferreira con Boomerang.

0: 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And if you love what you're hearing, you can actually help us build it. 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
0: 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I'm Edgar Zuniga, program director here at Avanza. Today we're joined by NBC News anchor, correspondent, and debut novelist Morgan Radford. Morgan's novel, Now Then, follows a young black Cuban-American woman uncovering family secrets stretching from revolutionary Cuba to Harvard in the early 90s. You come from broadcast journalism. We come from broadcast journalism. The pace of TV news especially is relentless. What do you feel you were finally able to explore more deeply or thoroughly through fiction?
3: I think I was able to explore culture and our society's reaction to the news more deeply through fiction. I think the beautiful thing about being a journalist is that we get to report real facts, right? We traffic in truth. That's our purpose. That's our work. But with fiction, it was this incredible complement to storytelling where I got to not just respond to the facts in real time, but actually give them context and meaning and give shape to what was happening.
0: Right. I especially noticed, you know, when you write about revolutionary Cuba, you know, we get a very intimate angle to it that we don't necessarily always see, especially I notice when it comes to the Black Cuban experience of what that was like.
3: And that was super important to me. I'm glad you recognize that.
0: Well, Morgan Radford is an NBC News anchor and correspondent, author of the debut novel Now Then. The novel is available wherever books are sold, and a Spanish language version of the book will be coming out. Morgan, gracias.
3: Gracias.
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Spotlight. It's music from Young Gatita with Pick at Your Face from her most recent album, Shoelace Ain't a Knot. And when that album came out about 2 years ago, I called it early because it was released in January. And I called it early. It was my favorite album of the entire year. And it stayed that way up until 2025. You're here on Bilingual Sounds. Let's get into this one from Timbiriche. It's Besos de Ceniza.

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Got an amazing singer-songwriter from here in Southern California. We're so happy to have her. It's a local music spotlight. It's Nancy Sanchez teaming up with Flor de Toloache con Puerta del Sol. Hey, we're going to be jumping into the next hour of music here on Cafecito, so please stay close. Continue hanging out with me. I mean, who else am I going to share all this cool music with, huh? Yeah, come on, stick around. And up next, I got the latest from Siddhartha. And by the way, he's going to be at the YouTube Theater August 6th. Here's his new track, Escápate Conmigo.

What'd you think of that new Olivia Rodrigo song right at the top of the hour? Hope you enjoyed it. I think it was a great transition into the new song from the Colombian singer-songwriter Sofia Cordova right there. It's a new one called Blisters, and it's going to be on off of the new Sofia Cordova EP called North Star, which is going to be 100% in English. She does do music in Spanish, but she just decided to challenge herself with this new EP. You're here in the fourth hour of Bilingual Sounds here in the afternoon. Buenas tardes. Hope this playlist is helping you get through the hump of the week right in the middle. It's always the hardest to get through. But remember, we got Thursday and then Friday and then the weekend. And we're going to get into some good tunes right now. This one comes from a Japanese band called Never Young Beach. It's a song translated to Let's Go Home.

local music spotlight right there. It's Doris Anahí with It Wasn't You, and I hope you enjoyed it. A good addition here to your Wednesday afternoon. You're here on Cafecito. I'm Byron, the curator. I'm here with you every single day, 9 a.m. through 1 p.m. We got some music from Gypsy Kings coming up next, and it's a good little reminder that they're going to be performing over at the Grove of Anaheim August 6th, and then at the Greek Theater August 7th. And if you want to stay up to date with all the shows happening here in and around Southern California, we have our resourceful concert calendar on our website, bilingualsounds.org. All right, let's get into this one. Is Dijo B, Dijo Ba.

pretty little tune. It's from the New York-based Costa Rican artist Julia Calvin with her new track, Allegory, and you found it here on Bilingual Sounds. This is 88.5 Public Radio for Southern California, where music is our second language. We're also syndicated over at Avanza 88.3 KUB in Salt Lake City, Utah. And a little disclaimer for my folks out in Salt Lake City, Utah. This show, to be syndicated, does have to be pre-recorded and aired at a later date. So please be mindful of that whenever I'm talking about holidays or about specific dates, at least by a week at the max. Up next in the mix, we got The Sincere's, who's going to be releasing a new album later on this year called Love Stories. They're also going to be hitting up the Wiltern on October 17th. Here's their latest single, Did You Know?

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2: 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I'm Edgar Zuniga. And today marks 2 years for me since I joined Avanza, and I just want to say thank you. Gracias. 2 years ago, we didn't even have a name. Today, we're sharing Utah stories, discovering incredible music together, and growing alongside this amazing community. And remember, you chose the name Avanza. The community did. This station truly belongs to all of us. Así que de todo corazón, gracias. Gracias por avanzar con nosotros. And speaking of advancing, México avanza. Se acabó la maldición. El Tri ganó su primer partido de eliminación directa. Mexico won its first knockout match since 1986. Qué noche. Now we'll see if Team USA can punch its ticket tonight against Bosnia and Herzegovina. This is Avanza 88.3.

Hola, that song you just heard was mine. My name is Gale, soy boricua de pura cepa, nacida en Arecibo y criada con mucho amor y ritmo, obviamente. Muchas gracias for letting my music play all the way through. You can find me on Instagram at Gale, that's G-A-L-E, and don't tune away because there's still so much music to discover here on Bilingual Sounds Public Radio, donde la música está brutal, obligado. Chao.

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throwing it back to 1984. Ooh, so good. Off of their debut album, self-titled Soda Stereo con Sobredosis de TV. Y han escuchado que Soda Stereo va a regresar para una gira aquí en los Estados Unidos. Están llamado el Echoes Tour, and it's happening over at the Kia Forum on September 12th. And they're kind of bringing back Gustavo Cerati back to life with high tech, like just technology being interpreted here. So it's good. It should be interesting, but they did try this out in Argentina and it was received with positive reviews. I'm Byron, the curator, and well, that about does it for me here today. Hope you had a lot of fun. Hope you found your new favorite song, your new favorite artist, and I hope you'll join me again tomorrow, 9 a.m. through 1 p.m. I leave you off here with music from Gustavo Galindo, a Mexican-American singer-songwriter here in Southern California. This is from his latest album, Between Two Worlds. We got Don't Give In.

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1: 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The Lawrence T. y Janet T. D. Foundation, que promueve actividades benéficas que impulsan el crecimiento y el bienestar de las personas en Ogden y las comunidades aledañas.
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Welcome back to Un Abrazo. This is your girl Sonia Lo XO broadcasting live from Salt Lake City, Utah, and I am so excited to be here with you. It is officially July, Julio, ya estamos aquí, and I am just so excited to share some music with you to keep the vibes rolling. Now, I know there's a lot of things happening this weekend especially, so whether you're going to be outside, inside, jamming in your house, we've got the set list for you and you are in the right spot. Starting us off here, I have some Rosalía and J Balvin, so get ready to show us what you got con Altura.

0: That was Teeny with El Cielo, and she is currently on tour right now. So if you are a big fan, make sure that you cop those tickets and go check her out. Now, we've got a lot of events going on this week, especially for the 4th. But if you're a music lover, which if you're listening to this show, I imagine you are, we also have Ogden's Twilight, which is going to be starting this week. Bunt is going to be kicking things off on July 2nd at the Ogden Amphitheater. And if you're in Salt Lake City, don't worry. The Salt Lake Twilight Show is going to be starting July 13th. I know there's going to be amazing artists there, including Muna, who is going to be in Salt Lake City on August 4th. Definitely be sure to check out these amazing artists. Twilight is such a staple here, so be sure to support that. Coming up next, I have music from Men I Trust, the Yeah Yeah Yeahs, and plenty more. Make sure to stay tuned.
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0: If you haven't already, be sure to grab the Avanza 88.3 app. This is something you can put on your phone or any device where it will allow you to click and automatically start listening live. 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There also is an option for you to leave us a voice message, and honestly, I would love to hear from you. If you're loving this show, if you're loving our station, be sure to drop us a line and let us know how we're doing. If you have any suggestions, I'm also all ears. I will look forward to hearing from you. Coming up, we have more music from Pink Floyd, Young Miko, and Cumbia Kings. Be sure that you stay tuned and keep that radio up.
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from me to you. I am truly thankful that you've chosen to spend this hour with me. 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I look forward to sharing next week with you and having brand new music for you to be able to jam out to. 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Bye.

Hola, my friend. You're listening to Avanza 88.3. Wherever you're listening today, maybe you're in West Valley, Glendale, Rose Park, South Salt Lake. Maybe you're out in Magna, Taylorsville, Harriman, Ogden, or Utah County. Maybe you're in the car on I-15, at work in the office, or at a local restaurant or business. Wherever you are, thanks for being with us. Gracias por avanzar con nosotros. Avanza is your community radio station, and we'd love to hear from you. Download the Avanza app, send us a voice note, or visit avanzautah.org/yourvoice.